0: Ön a Tilos Rádió harmadik utas című szemléletmagazinját hallgatja.
1: Here's a little test for relaxation that you can try on yourself this very minute. It's called Anyone Can Relax. You can relax no matter in what position you find yourself this very minute. We'll take it for granted that you've just turned this record on and you're standing, sitting, or even kneeling near the machine on which it is being reproduced. You want to have some fun? Well, don't move from the spot you're in, but follow these directions explicitly, and I'll teach you medical relaxation. That is, how to relax so that it will do you the most good medically. Now, here's what you do. Take a long, deep breath. That's right, a long, long, deep one. Now, exhale. Let it all out. Get rid of that surface tension. Feel better already? Good. Let's carry on. Now, close your eyes. You can relax better with your eyes closed, for your whole body has been used to relaxing in sleep since the day you were born. But this time you aren't going to sleep, you're just going to relax. So to make it easy for your whole body to absorb the idea

0: When you're sure you've got those muscles to the place where they won't work, try to make them work. If they're really relaxed, they won't work at all. If you want them to work, all you have to do is stop relaxing those eyelid muscles and your eyes will pop open. Try it. They open? You see, that's all there is to it. Now, you know you can make those eyelid muscles work or not work, depending on how relaxed your muscles are. So let's try it again, and this time relax even more than you did before. Let's start. Close your eyes. Relax the muscles so that they won't work. Now, no matter in what position you are, send that feeling of relaxation all through your body. Let it go down to your very toes. Are you doing it? Because if you are, you'll begin to feel as if your whole body is being covered and protected by a blanket of relaxation. Now, let that feeling cover you completely. We can deepen that relaxation tremendously. All we have to do is start with the relaxation you now have. And when I tell you to, and not before, open and close your eyes once more. And when they close, this next time, you'll find yourself relaxed at least 5 times as much as you've relaxed to this very minute. Get ready to try it. Now, stay completely relaxed in all your muscles except the muscles around the eyes. Now make your eyelids work by tensing them. That's it. Open and close them. Now feel how the depth of relaxation increases as you relax your eyelid muscles again. Can you feel it? Now once again, send that feeling of relaxation down to your toes. You'll feel so relaxed, and you'll start feeling so good. You're just covered with a complete blanket of relaxation. Now we can even deepen this relaxation. Let's see if we can't relax twice as much as you're relaxed this very minute. Follow the same instructions when I tell you to and not before. Open and close your eyes and let that feeling of relaxation just cover you. All right, get ready to open the eyes. Now, open them. Now, close them again. That's right. Can you feel that increase in relaxation? You should be able to feel that increase in relaxation throughout your body. Now, this is physical relaxation. And if you have followed instructions exactly, you should have an excellent state of physical relaxation this very minute. But we want to increase this relaxation. There are 2 ways in which you can relax. You can relax physically, and you can relax mentally. You've proven that you can relax physically. Let's see if you know how to relax mentally. Try this. I want you to start counting backwards with the idea that you're going to relax the numbers right out of your mind. In other words, you're going to dispel those numbers by commanding your mind to relax as you count. Now, I want you to start from 100 and count backward to 97. When you get to 97, you'll find that all of a sudden, the numbers have completely disappeared. Now, say the first one and relax as you do so.
1: 100.
0: That's right. Now, relax completely. And when this next number comes out, they'll begin to fade if you order them to be dispelled from your mind.
1: 99.
0: Now get rid of those numbers. Just say to yourself, they must disappear. And as you relax, mentally, they will disappear and you'll feel a surge of relaxation. Try the next one.
1: 98.
0: And now they'll be gone. You just can't find any numbers anywhere. Now, this is what is known as complete

physical and mental relaxation. Now, stay relaxed. And let's make another little test. When you have succeeded in getting this state of relaxation, just as I have described it, and when you have followed the directions exactly, then in a moment, I am going to have you open your eyes so that you may turn the record over for further instruction. Even while doing this, you are to remain completely relaxed. As soon as the record has been turned over, resume the relaxed position you are now in. And as the record starts, you will actually find that your depth of relaxation has increased tremendously. Now, open your eyes, and now turn the record over and learn how to enter relaxation.

0: a description of the House of Relaxation. You can learn a great deal about the benefits of relaxation if you will look upon relaxation as a house with many rooms. The key to the house is the release of surface tension. As you enter the house, each room represents a different degree of relaxation. Let's go through the rooms one by one. Of course, we have to open the door to the house first, and we must use the key. Now, as I said, that key is the release of surface tension. Let's get rid of the surface tension first. Take a good, long, deep breath and exhale. That's right. Now, can't you feel the release of that surface tension? You notice how much better you feel already. I'd like you to see, in your mind, a picture of this house of relaxation. You can dream better with your eyes closed, and so suppose you close your eyes while you think of this house of relaxation. Are your eyes closed? All right. Let's enter the house. We'll use the key again. Another long, deep breath. Exhale. That's right. Now you're in the first room of the house. Feels good in that first room, doesn't it? It's a very, very pleasant room. But we want to go into some of the other rooms and examine all of them. In order to do so, we have to get a better degree of relaxation, because each room in that house represents a deeper state. I'll tell you how we'll go into those other rooms. Think to yourself now that if you open and close your eyes again, you'll see a more magnificent room.
1: You'll be much more relaxed in this circle.

0: Lesson 34.
1: 34th lesson.
0: Preparations for the journey. The die is cast, as the Romans put it,
1: said Frank when he left the passport office in the company of his friend. Their passports had just been granted, and they will soon receive the necessary visas. They can be obtained in 4 days. Not less than 4 visas are required if you wish to go to England. For 3 transit visas, you must apply to the Austrian, Swiss, and French legations. And the British visa is granted by the British Consular Office.
0: Today is Tuesday. 4 days more, and we shall be comfortably seated in the express train bound for Paris.
2: I've never been in Paris. What about staying there a day or two?
1: Frank was seriously shocked.
0: To stay in Paris when we are impatiently awaited by Margaret, you are mad. You had better think of all the urgent matters which must be settled before we leave. You seem to have forgotten that much hasn't been arranged yet. A suitcase is needed in the first place. Yours is small, and mine is anything but proper for our purposes. You might borrow one from Fekete. Then you must purchase a few things. 6 handkerchiefs, 6 pairs of socks, 4 vests, 3 pants, and a toothbrush for me, and also some wrapping paper for both of us. You should also go to the travel agency to ask all about the time of departure and travelling expenses.
1: Paul is a neat boy. He always looks spick and span. He is methodical. As regards tidiness, his character is diametrically opposed to that of Frank Kovac. In a word, you can always rely upon Paul.
2: Yes, all that must be done. But what are you going to do?
0: I will give you 2 guesses, replies our hero.
2: Now, Frank, go ahead. I am not good at guessing.
0: I'll think all day of Margaret. I'll write her a letter.
2: Letter number 7. 6 have already been sent so far.
0: There's some mistake here. The 7th was posted this morning. Lesson 35.
1: 35th lesson.
0: On the train.
3: The train is getting crowded. The second-class carriages are nearly packed, and the number of passengers is increasing as the time of departure draws near. People are standing about on the platform, chatting with their friends. 2 minutes before the departure, 2 young men push their way to the train. One is disheveled, perspiring, and out of breath. The other is smartly dressed and shows no sign of impatience. He follows his friend smiling. They are our 2 friends, Frank and Paul. They have nearly missed the train.
0: Porter! Porter! Oh, here you are. Try to get us 2 good seats in a Paris through carriage, will you?
4: It's somewhat late, gentlemen,
3: answers the porter, taking our friend's luggage.
4: You ought to be satisfied if I can find seats at all.
5: Here we are.
4: You have good luck, gentlemen. There are 2 seats in this compartment.
6: And you needn't change trains until Paris. He puts the suitcase

0: Correct Stardust lead Electric Triangle with Toad the Wet Sprocket has had to have an elbow removed following their recent successful worldwide tour of Finland. Flamboyant ambidextrous Rex apparently fell off the back of a motorcycle. Fell off the back of a motorcyclist, most likely, quipped Ace drummer Jumbo McClooney on hearing of the accident. Plans are already afoot for a major tour of Iceland. Divorced after only 8 minutes, popular television singing star Charisma changed her mind on the way out of the registry office when she realised she'd married one of the donkeys by mistake. The evening before, in LA's glittering night spot, the Abattoir, she had proposed to drummer Reg Abbott of Blind Drunk, after a whirlwind romance and a knee trembler. But when the hangover lifted, it was Keith Sly of the Donkees who was on her arm in the registry office. Keith, who was too ill to notice, remained unsteady during the short ceremony, and when asked to exchange vows, began to recite names and addresses of people who also used the stuff. Charisma spotted the error as Keith was being carried into the wedding ambulance and became emotionally upset. However, the mistake was soon cleared up and she stayed long enough to consummate their divorce. Dead Monkees are to split up again, according to their manager, Lefty Goldblatt. They've been in the business now 10 years, 9 as other groups. Originally the Dead Salmon, they became for a while Trout, then Fried Trout, then Poached Trout in a white wine sauce, and finally Herring. Splitting up for nearly a month, they reformed as Red Herring, which became Dead Herring for a while, and then Dead Loss, which reflected the current state of the group. Splitting up again to get their heads together, they reformed a fortnight later as Heads Together, a tight little name which lasted them through a difficult period when their drummer was suspected of suffering from death. It turned out to be only a rumour, and they became Dead Together, then Dead Gear, which led to Dead Donkees, Lead Donkees, and the inevitable split-up. After nearly 10 days, they reformed again as Soul Meunier, then Dead Soul, Rock Cod, Turbot, Haddock, Whitebait, The Places, Fish, Bream, Mackerel, Salmon, Poached Salmon, Poached Salmon in a White Wine Sauce, Salmon Meunier, and Helen Shapiro. This last name, their favourite, had to be dropped following an injunction, and they split up again. When they reformed, after a record-breaking 2 days, they ditched the fishy references and became Dead Monkees, a name which they stuck with for the rest of their careers. Now, a fortnight later, they finally split up. Uh-oh. Hello?
1: Hello?
0: Yes?
1: What do you think of Dead Duck?
0: What do I think of Dead Duck?
1: Or Lobster.
0: Or Lobster? Mm-hmm. What?

love set me all a quiver. Muddy knees have got me all aglow. Muddy knees have sent me for a paper to a newsagent's near here.

0: And right now it's time for athletics, and over to Brian Goebbels in Paris.
1: Hello, well, you join us here in Paris just a few minutes before the start of today's big event, the final of the men's being eaten by a crocodile event. I'm standing now by the crocodile pit.
0: Well, I'm afraid we've lost Brian Goebbels, so while they're sorting that out, we have a report from Barry Loathsome in Loughborough on the British preparations for this most important event.
2: Here at Loughborough are the five young men chosen last week to be eaten by a crocodile for Britain this summer. Obviously, the most important part of the event is the opening 60-yard sprint towards the crocs, and 22-year-old Nottingham schoolteacher Gavin Warrilow is rated by some pundits not only the fastest but also the tastiest British morsel since Barry Gordon got a bronze at Helsinki. In charge of the team is Sergeant Major Harold Duke.
3: No, you're not only got to get in that pit first, you've got to get eaten first. When you land in front of your croc and he opens his mouth, I want to see you right in there. Rub your head up against his taste buds. And when those teeth bite into your flesh, use the purchase to rough and shake.
4: Well, I own a house in Belgrave Square, but it is let by the year to Lady Bloxham. Of course, I can get it back whenever I like. Lady Bloxham. Well, she goes about very little. She is a lady considerably advanced in years. Nowadays, that is no guarantee of respectability of character. What number in Belgrave Square? 149.
5: You mean the fashion or the side?
4: Both, if necessary, I presume. What are your politics?
5: Well, I'm afraid I have none, really. I'm a liberal unionist.
4: Oh, they can't just talk this. They dine with us. Or come in the evening, at any rate. Now to minor matters. Are your parents living?
5: I have lost both of them.

gentleman of a very charitable and kindly disposition, found me and gave me the name of Worthing, because he happened to have a first-class ticket for Worthing in his

worst instances of the French Revolution. And I presume you know what that unfortunate movement led to. After the particular locality in which the handbag was found, cloak room at a railway station might serve to conceal a social indiscretion. It's probably indeed been used for that purpose before. Our only daughter, a girl brought up to the utmost

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The old lovers.

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0: 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Very good. Is there anything obstructing your view?
1: Well, there's a moisture forming.
0: On the glass?
1: No, in my eye.

0: my words. I want to tell you something about words that I
1: think is important. I love that I say they're my work, they're my play, they're my passion. Words are all we have, really. We have thoughts, but thoughts are fluid, you know? Then we assign a word to a thought, and we're stuck with that word for that thought. So be careful with words. I like to think, yeah, the same words, you know, that hurt can heal. It's a matter of how you pick them. There's some people that aren't into all the words. There are some people that would have you not use certain words. Yeah, there are 400,000 words in the English language, and there are 7 of them you can't say on television. What a ratio that is. 399,993 to 7. They must really be bad. They'd have to be outrageous to be separated from a group that large. All of you over here, you 7. Bad word. That's what they told us they were, remember?
2: That's a bad word.
1: No bad word. Bad thought. Bad intentions. And words. You know the 7, don't you, that you can't say on television? Shit, piss, fuck, cunt, cocksucker, motherfucker, and tits, huh? Those are the heavy 7. Those are the ones that'll infect your soul, curve your spine, and keep the country from winning the war. Shit, piss, fuck, cunt, cocksucker, motherfucker, and tits, wow. Tits doesn't even belong on the list, you know? It's such a friendly sounding word. Sounds like a nickname, right? Hey, Tits, come in, man! Yeah, hey, Tits! Hey, Tits, meet Tits, Tits, Tits, Tits, Tits, man. Sounds like a snack, doesn't it, huh? Yes, I know. It is, right, isn't it? I don't mean your sexist snack. I mean new Nabisco tits.

new cheese tits. Corn tits and pizza tits and sesame tits, onion tits, tater tits. Yeah. Bet you can't eat just one. That's true, I usually switch off. But I mean, that word does not belong on the list. Actually, none of the words belong on the list, but you can understand why some of them are there. Not completely insensitive to people's feelings, you know, I can think why some of those words got on the list. Like cocksucker and motherfucker, those are heavyweight words. There's a lot going on there. Besides the literal feeling. I mean, they're just busy words. There's a lot of syllables to contend with. And those K's, those aggressive sounds, they jump out at you. Cocksucker, motherfucker! It's like an assault on you. Like a dick, man. Now, we mentioned shit earlier, of course, and two of the other four-letter Anglo-Saxon words are piss and cunt, which go together, of course, but forget that. The reason that piss and cunt are on the list is that a long time ago, a certain lady said, those are the two I'm not going to say. I don't mind fucking shit, but P and C are out. P and C are out. Which led to such stupid sentences as, okay, you fuckers, I'm going to tickle now.

And of course, the word fuck. The word fuck. I don't really... Well, this is more accidental humor. I don't really want to get into that now. Because I think it takes too long. But I do mean that. I mean, I think the word fuck is a very important word. It's the beginning of life. And yet, it's a word we use to hurt one another quite often. And people much wiser than I have said, I'd rather have my son watch love and two people trying to kill one another, and I, of course, can agree it's a great sentiment. I wish I knew who said it first, and I agree with that, but I'd like to take it a step further. I'd like to substitute the word fuck for the word kill in all those movie cliches.

okay for Kurt Gowdy to say Roberto Panetti has two balls on him. But he can't say, I think he hurt his balls on that play, Tony, don't you? He's holding them. He must have hurt them, by the way. And the other two-way word that goes with that one is trick. It's okay.

0: Like, now I'm an American, you know, you grow. I was from one of those Irish neighborhoods in New York. One of those kind of parish schools. Wasn't typical. It was Corpus Christi was the name of it. Could have been any Catholic church, right? Our Lady of Great Agony. St. Rita Moreno. Our Lady of Perpetual Motion. What's the difference? The church part and the neighborhood part were typical, but the school was not. It wasn't one of those old-fashioned parish kind of prison schools with a lot of corporal punishment and systematic discipline with a steel ruler, right? No! My hand! No! You'd fall 2 years behind in penmanship, right?
1: At least behind in penmanship, Mrs. Carlin. I don't know, all right.
0: He's crippled. He's trying to learn to write with his left hand. We didn't have that. We got, somehow I got lucky, you know, got into a school where the pastor was kind of into John Dewey and progressive education, and he talked the parish, talked the diocese, rather, into experimenting in our parish with progressive education and whipping the religion on us anyway and see what would happen with the two of them there. And it worked out kind of nice. There was a lot of classroom freedom. There was no, for instance, there were no grades or marks, you know, no report cards to sweat out or any of that. There were no uniforms. There's no sexual segregation, boys and girls together. And the desks weren't all nailed down in a row, you know. They were movable desks and you had new friends every month. It was nice. Like I say, a lot of classroom freedom. In fact, there was so much freedom that by eighth grade, many of us had lost the faith. Because they made questioners out of us. And they really didn't have any answers, you know. They'd fall back on, well, it's a mystery.
2: Oh, thank you, Father.
0: Mystery? Oh,
2: what's he talking about?
0: Mystery. Part of class clown was being an imitator, as you probably noticed. But I used to imitate the priests, which was right on the verge of blasphemy, you know. I could do them all rather well. I did Father Byrne the best. Father Byrne was the one who used to celebrate the children's mass. Oh, so that was great, to celebrate mass.
3: Yeah.
0: Father Byrne did the children's mass, did the sermon every week. He used to do parables about Dusty and Buddy. Dusty was a Catholic, and Buddy was not. And Buddy was always trying to talk Dusty into having a hot dog on Friday. I could do Father Byrne so well that I often wanted to do him in confession, you know? I wanted to get into Father Byrne's confessional one Saturday, maybe a half hour before he showed up, and get in there and hear a few confessions, you know? Because I knew, according to my faith and religion, that if anyone came in there and really thought I was Father Byrne, and really wanted to be forgiven, and performed the penance I had assigned, they would have been forgiven, man. Because that's what they taught us. It's what's in your mind that counts. Your intentions. That's how we'll judge you. What you want to do. Mortal sin had to be a grievous offense, sufficient reflection, and full consent of the will. You had to wanna. In fact, wanna was a sin all by itself. Thou shalt not wanna. If you woke up in the morning, you said, I'm going down to 42nd Street and commit a mortal sin. Save your car fare. You did it, man. Absolutely. It was a sin for you to want to feel a bellin. It was a sin for you to plan to feel a bellin. It was a sin for you to figure out a place to feel a bellin. It was a sin to take Ellen to the place to feel her up. It was a sin to try to feel her up. And it was a sin to feel her up. There was six sins in one field, man. Confession had another, there was another aspect to confession for me. My neighborhood was right between Columbia University and Harlem, Juilliard School of Music, Grant's Tomb, two seminaries, Jewish Theological and Union Theological Seminary. I said Harlem was there, and then to the north, a Puerto Rican and Cuban section. And as Puerto Ricans began to move into our neighborhood, the diocese, in a rare display of tokenism in the early 50s, sent one Spanish priest, Father Rivera, to hear Spanish confessions. All the Irish guys that were heavily into puberty confession to Father Rivera. Because he didn't seem to understand the sins, you know? Or at least he didn't take them personally, you know? It wasn't an affront to him. There was no big theological harangue. He didn't chew you out. He was known as a light penance. In and out, three Hail Marys, you're back on the street with Father Rivera. You could see the line move. That's how fast he was working. But he wasn't ready for the way Irish boys were confessing at that time in that place.
2: Bless me, Father, if I've sinned. I will touch myself in an impure manner. I was impure, impurity and impureness. Thought, word, and deed, body, touch, impure, sex, dirty. Impure legs, impureness, touch, impure, dirty body, sex, rub, and covet. Heavy on the covet, Father.
0: That's okay, man. Tres Ave Marias, bro. You'd be home in 5 minutes, you know? The Irish priest, on the other hand, nice guy, but first of all, he recognized your voice because you'd grown up there, right? He knew everyone. What'd you do that for, George? Oh, God, he knows. And the Irish priests were always heavily into penance and punishment. They give you a couple of novenas to do, a 9 First Fridays, 5 First Saturdays, Stations of the Cross, a trip to Lourdes. Wow. That was one of the things that bothered me a little about my religion, was that conflict between pain and pleasure, you know? Because they were always pushing for pain, and you were always pulling for pleasure, man. There were other things that bothered me. Perhaps it's...

0: I always think the catfish and the dogfish and the sea cow and so on are a bit of a disappointment in the sea. So it's nice that the sea horse really does look like a horse, or at least a very gentle and perfect knight of the chessboard. We found out one very curious thing about seahorses. Did you know it's the father seahorse, the male, not the female, who carries and looks after the babies? So we've written a lullaby for a seahorse.
1: On the morning after her bridal night, the lady seahorse boats, leaving her seahorse groom to hatch sea fillies and sea coats, while her husband tends their sea urchin brood. The sea mare spends her days opening hospital gala fakes and at charity matinees. At charity matinees, the seahorse never leaves his young. He would not if

0: Palomino. Palomino.
1: Yes.
2: Palomino, this is Borat.
1: Hello.
3: So I want us to listen.

0: David.
1: Yes.
0: What is this, David?
1: This is a portable harmonium.
2: You know this song?
1: No, I don't.
2: From Music Factory, CNC.
1: Mm-hmm.
2: Everybody dance now. I do a picture, only small, of Tishni Massacre, where many Uzbek brush.
1: How did you feel when you did this?
2: Very proud.
1: Very proud?
2: Yes.
1: I'm just listening with sadness, a little sadness for your people.
2: Yes, no, it is not sad. It is us who do the kill.
3: It's gated, so people cannot get in here unless they have somebody that they're coming to see.
0: Is there something that if a man threatens it, it takes his leg, he can go on to life?
4: Hey, hold it, man. Hey, just a minute, man. I gotta go turn down the radio. I can't hear a word you're saying.
5: 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He has just won, bam! 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
4: Hello?
5: Hi, this is Buzzwire from D-O-R-K.
4: Oh, you have just won, wow, back. Man.
5: What's the hell? I know, you're really surprised,
4: huh? Oh, man, look at the cat did in the middle of the room. Hey, just a minute, I gotta let this cat out, man.
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5: Hi, how you doing?
4: 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Hey, who is this?
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4: Far out,
5: do you
4: man.
5: Listen to
4: hey,
5: my
4: hold
5: show?
4: It, hold it, man. Hey, there's somebody at the door, man. Hey, just hang around for a minute.
5: Okay, well,
4: hey,
5: hurry back.
4: Hey, man, hey, shh. Hey, I can't talk, man. Just be real quiet. It's the landlord.
5: The landlord?
4: Yeah, he'll go away in a minute. Just a minute, man. We'll just be real quiet for a minute.
5: Okay, well, I'd just like to tell our radio listeners out there that not only does he win the gift certificate and the $100, but if he has a Dork sticker in his window, he gets absolutely free a bottle of Dork sticker remover. 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
4: Hello?
5: Hi, this is Buzz Wired.
4: I know. Hey, Buzz, it's cool. He's gone, man.
5: Oh, far out. All right.
4: Hey, listen, man. I got to spit.
5: Well, you've just won.
4: No, listen. No, hey, man. I'd like to hang around and talk, but I got to get some money together, man, or I want to get thrown out of here, man.
5: Well,
4: so
5: that's
4: I got to get down to the unemployment office. Hey, nice talking to you, man.
5: Hey, well, there's no need to go to the unemployment. Well, we struck out there, but we're going to give away that $100, so let's try another number.
6: Here we go.
5: There it is, it's ringing. Hi, this is Buzz Larry from radio station D-O-R-K, and you have just won, bam! Bumming around money. What do you think about that?
7: Hi, this is Rudy. I'm not home now, but if you leave your name and number at the tone, I'll phone you back.
5: Oh, well, Rudy, all I can say is you struck out. You could have won, bam! Well, we're going to give away that money regardless, so let's try one more number to give away that $100. There it's ringing.
8: Como?
5: Hi, this is Buzz Murray from D-O-R-K Radio, and you have just won $100, bam! That's bumming around money. What do you think about that?
8: El señor dice que he no home. You call Belair. Adios.
5: Well, it's getting harder and harder to give away that $100, but we're going to keep trying because, as you know, a dork never gives up. We're going to try one more number. Okay, it's ringing.
7: Hello.
5: Hi, this is Buzz Wire from D-O-R-K Radio, and you have just won, bam, bumming around money. What do you think about that?
7: Very funny, Larry. Very funny. Goodbye.
5: Well, another strikeout, but we're going to keep trying until we give away that $100. So let's try one more time. Here we go. Okay, it's ringing.
9: Hello. Hi, this is Buzzwire from DORK Radio, and you have just won $100. You want it?
7: I sure do. $100, you say.
9: You want it?
7: I sure do.
9: Well, that's great. Well, great. You've just won $100. Bam. Bumming around money from radio station DORK. What do you think about that?
7: I say thank you very much. And say, Buzz.
9: Yeah.
7: What time are you coming home for dinner?
9: Oh. Well,
10: and now it's time to play Let's Make a New Dope Deal.
11: Mert mi lesz ezután?
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0: Damn it, I bet you they're Ingol program directors who think it's a load of horse.
1: And it came to pass that Saint Victor was taken from this place to another place, where he was lain upon pillows of silk, and made to rest himself amongst sheets of muslin and velvet. And there stroked was he by maidens of the Orient. Full 16 days and nights stroked they him, yea, verily, and caressed him. His hair ruffled they, and their fingers rubbeth they in oil of olives, and runneth them across all parts of his body for as much as...

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I make the hits, not the public. I tell the DJs what to play, you see? Play back that tape there for me, sir. Huh? A good guys. Look at that. And I will tell it to you. 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

my goodness. 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We might have lost it. Shucks. We ought to wake the children up right now, make them come down and look at us. Oh, you remember that one? Let me try it again. Oh. And remember this one? Now wait a minute, let me get it right now. Two. People used to watch us when we did that one. How do you feel? I like this. Here it comes now. Oh, shit. Now I'm going upstairs and get the children. No, let me go. I'm going up and get the children and bring them down here and make them look at this.

But then all they say is, look at those two old people doing a funny dance. They'll never understand. I think your heart is beating fast. Watch it, you're not as young as you used to be.